0: across the Cariboo, with 10 fires listed as out of control and 11 being held. According to Drive BC, Highway 97 has been closed in both directions between Clinton Cemetery Road and Mound Road, with a detour available through Highway 1 and Highway 24. And in sports, the Prince George Kodiaks are gearing up for their home opener against the Vancouver Island Raiders tonight. Kickoff is set for 6 o'clock at Massage Place Stadium. And UNBC women's soccer athlete Paige Payne was named to the Timberwolves Wall of Honor. She played 5 seasons, earning Canada West second team All-Star honors, becoming the first Canada West All-Star in UNBC women's soccer history. Payne finished her career with the Timberwolves with 21 goals and 30 career regular season points. And Jared Young and the New York Mets fell to the Los Angeles Dodgers 4-2 last night, going 2-3 at bat with 3 total bases. The 31-year-old has a .255 batting average while going 40-for-157 in 57 games with the Mets this season. The Mets host the Dodgers tonight at 4:15. Get daily and weekly news alerts directly to your inbox by signing up at MineAtJackOfValleyNow.com.
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1: Good afternoon, I'm Zach Barrowcliff. Prince George's Caledonia Nordic Ski Club held an official opening of its new paved roller ski and biathlon trail network at the Otway Nordic Center. The trails cost a little over $1.2 million, which was paid for by grants through the province's Destination Development Fund and Pacific Cairns Tourism Growth Fund. General Manager John Bowes says he expects the trails to expand in competition usage annually.
2: Last year was just kind of an introduction to the trails, so we had a lot of local and provincial training camps. And this year we've got Biathlon BC, Biathlon Canada, Biathlon Alberta is out right now participating in the IBU event this weekend.
1: The International Biathlon Union regional event runs today and tomorrow. BC nurses are ending their province-wide job action after accepting recommendations from special mediators to settle the labor dispute. The Nurses Bargaining Association says the recommendations address concerns raised about the tentative agreement reached in May and include measures to tackle workplace violence and non-nursing duties. Outstanding compensation issues are expected to go to binding arbitration this fall. Union members will now review the recommendations. The Thompson-Nicola Regional District has issued an evacuation order for the village of Clinton and the surrounding areas. This comes as the 59 Creek wildfire burns at nearly 17,000 hectares in size and is located around 30 kilometers northwest of Clinton. The evacuation order covers approximately 118 properties in electoral Area E. In total, there are 24 wildfires burning across the Cariboo, with 10 fires listed as out of control and 11 being held. According to Drive BC, Highway 97 has been closed in both directions between Clinton Cemetery Road and Mound Road, with a detour available through Highway 1 and Highway 24. And in sports, the Prince George Kodiaks are gearing up for their home opener against the Vancouver Island Raiders tonight. Kickoff is set for 6 o'clock at Massage Place Stadium. And UNBC women's soccer athlete Paige Payne was named to the Timberwolves Wall of Honor. She played 5 seasons, earning Canada West second team All-Star honors, becoming the first Canada West All-Star in UNBC women's soccer history. Payne finished her career with the Timberwolves with 21 goals and 30 career regular season points. And Jared Young and the New York Mets fell to the Los Angeles Dodgers 4-2 last night, going 2-3 at bat with 3 total bases. The 31-year-old has a .255 batting average while going 40-for-157 in 57 games with the Mets this season. The Mets host the Dodgers tonight at 4:15. Get daily and weekly news alerts directly to your inbox by signing up at MinnetonValleyNow.com.
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1: But don't worry, we're not going anywhere. Or we're actually not allowed to leave the country. 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
1: I'm Darren Bain. The BC Wildfire Service continues to battle 25 wildfires in the Caribou Fire Center, two of which are of note. The 59 Creek Wildfire is more than 29,000 hectares in size, while the Pear Lake Wildfire is 4,400 hectares in size as of yesterday. Both of these fires are located around 30 kilometers northwest and southwest of the village of Clinton. The Felker Fire, around 30 kilometers south of Williams Lake, remains out of control and has grown to nearly 4,000 hectares in size as of yesterday. The Bourgeois Creek Wildfire is a little more than 1,600 hectares in size, and the Clusskoil Park Fire is a little more than 1,500 hectares. The BC Wildfire Service says the Lessard Lake Wildfire has combined with another in the area and is now a little more than 5,100 hectares in size as of yesterday. The BC Wildfire Service says it's all hands on deck and then some, as more than 120 wildfires burn across the province as of yesterday. The service says they're at capacity with resources and they're starting to rely on other resources, including local fire departments, contractors, and federal reserves. 1,300 properties have been evacuated. Another 6,600 are under evacuation alerts. In the meantime, there's word the Boston Bar water system was vandalized late Thursday night. The system located within the evacuation order area of the Brunswick Complex fire. As residents evacuated on Thursday, officials shut the water off to protect critical infrastructure and prioritize firefighting efforts. That night, someone turned the water on, doing so incorrectly and causing damage to the system. The BC government has removed a major regulatory hurdle for FortisBC's proposed $2 billion expansion of its Tilbury LNG facility in Delta. The province says the project will support marine fueling, create construction jobs, and give Musqueam Indian Band the opportunity to become an equity partner. Energy and Climate Solutions Minister Adrian Dix says the investment will benefit both the economy and the environment.
2: What we're talking about here is action that will bring prosperity and progress to the province, improve our emissions reduction, improve the competitiveness of our port, and invest in BC at a time when surely that is important for our province.
1: The project still needs additional regulatory approvals and permits before construction can begin, with work expected to start as early as 2027. And in sports, the Prince George Kodiaks opened their BC football conference season with a 50-3 loss to the Vancouver Island Raiders at Massage Place Stadium last night. Here's Kodiaks head coach Ryan Bellamy.
3: Our fundamentals were there. We weren't crisp with our execution in some of our systems. Guys still learning each other. Just really not our best showing of the full capability that we have of the talent on the roster.
1: The Kodiaks will host the 0-1 Kamloops Broncos Saturday night at Massage Place Stadium. In the only other BCFC game Saturday night, the Langley Rams knocked off the Okanagan Sun 32-25. Get daily and weekly news alerts directly to your inbox by signing up at MineAtchacoValleyNow.com.
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1: I'm Darren Bain. The BC Wildfire Service continues to battle 25 wildfires in the Caribou Fire Center, two of which are of note. The 59 Creek Wildfire is more than 29,000 hectares in size, while the Pear Lake Wildfire is 4,400 hectares in size as of yesterday. Both of these fires are located around 30 kilometers northwest and southwest of the village of Clinton. The Felker Fire, around 30 kilometers south of Williams Lake, remains out of control and has grown to nearly 4,000 hectares in size as of yesterday. The Bourgeois Creek Wildfire is a little more than 1,600 hectares in size, and the Kluskoil Park Fire is a little more than 1,500 hectares. The BC Wildfire Service says the Lesser Lake Wildfire has combined with another in the area and is now a little more than 5,100 hectares in size as of yesterday. The BC Wildfire Service says it's all hands on deck and then some, as more than 120 wildfires burn across the province as of yesterday. The service says they're at capacity with resources and they're starting to rely on other resources, including local fire departments, contractors, and federal reserves. 1,300 properties have been evacuated. Another 6,600 are under evacuation alerts. In the meantime, there's word the Boston Bar water system was vandalized late Thursday night. The system located within the evacuation order area of the Brunswick Complex fire. As residents evacuated on Thursday, officials shut the water off to protect critical infrastructure and prioritize firefighting efforts. That night, someone turned the water on, doing so incorrectly and causing damage to the system. The BC government has removed a major regulatory hurdle for FortisBC's proposed $2 billion expansion of its Tilbury LNG facility in Delta. The province says the project will support marine fueling, create construction jobs, and give Musqueam Indian Band the opportunity to become an equity partner. Energy and Climate Solutions Minister Adrian Dix says the investment will benefit both the economy and the environment.
2: What we're talking about here is action that will bring prosperity and progress to the province, improve our emissions reduction, improve the competitiveness of our port, and invest in BC at a time when surely that is important for our province.
1: The project still needs additional regulatory approvals and permits before construction can begin, with work expected to start as early as 2027. And in sports, the Prince George Kodiaks opened their BC football conference season with a 50-3 loss to the Vancouver Island Raiders at Massage Place Stadium last night. Here's Kodiaks head coach Ryan Bellamy.
3: Our fundamentals were there. We weren't crisp with our execution in some of our systems. Guys still learning each other. Just really not our best showing of the full capability that we have of the talent on the roster.
1: The Kodiaks will host the 0-1 Kamloops Broncos Saturday night at Massage Place Stadium. In the only other BCFC game Saturday night, the Langley Rams knocked off the Okanagan Sun 32-25. Get daily and weekly news alerts directly to your inbox by signing up at MinechacoValleyNow.com.
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2: I'm Darren Bain. The BC Wildfire Service continues to battle 25 wildfires in the Caribou Fire Center, two of which are of note. The 59 Creek Wildfire is more than 29,000 hectares in size, while the Pear Lake Wildfire is 4,400 hectares in size as of yesterday. Both of these fires are located around 30 kilometers northwest and southwest of the village of Clinton. The Felker Fire, around 30 kilometers south of Williams Lake, remains out of control and has grown to nearly 4,000 hectares in size as of yesterday. The Bourgeois Creek Wildfire is a little more than 1,600 hectares in size, and the Clusscoil Park Fire is a little more than 1,500 hectares. The BC Wildfire Service says the Lessard Lake Wildfire has combined with another in the area and is now a little more than 5,100 hectares in size as of yesterday. The BC Wildfire Service says it's all hands on deck and then some, as more than 120 wildfires burn across the province as of yesterday. The service says they're at capacity with resources and they're starting to rely on other resources, including local fire departments, contractors, and federal reserves. 1,300 properties have been evacuated, another 6,600 are under evacuation alerts. In the meantime, there's word the Boston Bar water system was vandalized late Thursday night. The system located within the evacuation order area of the Brunswick Complex fire. As residents evacuated on Thursday, officials shut the water off to protect critical infrastructure and prioritize firefighting efforts. That night, someone turned the water on, doing so incorrectly and causing damage to the system. The BC government has removed a major regulatory hurdle for FortisBC's proposed $2 billion expansion of its Tilbury LNG facility in Delta. The province says the project will support marine fueling, create construction jobs, and give Musqueam Indian Band the opportunity to become an equity partner. Energy and Climate Solutions Minister Adrian Dix says the investment will benefit both the economy and the environment.
3: What we're talking about here is action that will bring prosperity and progress to the province, improve our emissions reduction, improve the competitiveness of our port, and invest in BC at a time when surely that is important for our province.
2: The project still needs additional regulatory approvals and permits before construction can begin, with work expected to start as early as 2027. And in sports, the Prince George Kodiaks opened their BC football conference season with a 50-3 loss to the Vancouver Island Raiders at Massage Place Stadium last night. Here's Kodiaks head coach Ryan Bellamy.
4: Our fundamentals were there. We weren't crisp with our execution in some of our systems. Guys still learning each other. 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
2: The Kodiaks will host the 0-1 Kamloops Broncos Saturday night at Massage Place Stadium. In the only other BCFC game Saturday night, the Langley Rams knocked off the Okanagan Sun 32-25. 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

How far off I sat and wondered. 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
1: I'm Darren Bain. The BC Wildfire Service continues to battle 25 wildfires in the Caribou Fire Center, two of which are of note. The 59 Creek Wildfire is more than 29,000 hectares in size, while the Pear Lake Wildfire is 4,400 hectares in size as of yesterday. Both of these fires are located around 30 kilometers northwest and southwest of the village of Clinton. The Felker Fire, around 30 kilometers south of Williams Lake, remains out of control and has grown to nearly 4,000 hectares in size as of yesterday. The Boardwalk Creek Wildfire is a little more than 1,600 hectares in size, and the Cliffs Coil Park Fire is a little more than 1,500 hectares. The BC Wildfire Service says the Lesser Lake Wildfire has combined with another in the area and is now a little more than 5,100 hectares in size as of yesterday. The BC Wildfire Service says it's all hands on deck and then some, as more than 120 wildfires burned across the province as of yesterday. The service says they're at capacity with resources and they're starting to rely on other resources, including local fire departments, contractors, and federal reserves. 1,300 properties have been evacuated and another 6,600 are under evacuation alerts. In the meantime, there's word the Boston Bar water system was vandalized late Thursday night. The system located within the evacuation order area of the Brunswick Complex fire. As residents evacuated on Thursday, officials shut the water off to protect critical infrastructure and prioritize firefighting efforts. That night, someone turned the water on, doing so incorrectly and causing damage to the system. The BC government has removed a major regulatory hurdle for FortisBC's proposed $2 billion expansion of its Tilbury LNG facility in Delta. The province says the project will support marine fueling, create construction jobs, and give Musqueam Indian Band the opportunity to become an equity partner. Energy and Climate Solutions Minister Adrian Dix says the investment will benefit both the economy and the environment.
2: Is action that will bring prosperity and progress to the province, improve, and maybe our emissions reduction, improve the competitiveness of our port, and benefit BC at a time when surely that is important for our province.
1: The project still needs additional regulatory approvals and permits before construction can begin, with work expected to start as early as 2027. And in sports, Prince George Kodiak opened their BC football conference season with a 50-3 loss to the Vancouver Island Raiders at Vantage Place Stadium last night. Here's Kodiak's head coach, Ryan Bellamy.
3: Our fundamentals were there. We weren't crisp with our execution in some of our systems. Guys still learning each other. Just really not our best showing of the full capability that we have of the talent on the roster.
1: The Kodiaks will host the 0-1 Kamloops Broncos Saturday night at Vantage Place Stadium. In the only other BCFC game Saturday night, the Langley Rams knocked off the Okanagan Sun 32-25. Get daily and weekly news alerts direct to your inbox by signing up at MinechapelValleyNow.com.
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1: What a bunch of
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1: I'm Darren Bain. The BC Wildfire Service continues to battle 25 wildfires in the Caribou Fire Center, two of which are of note. The 59 Creek Wildfire is more than 29,000 hectares in size, while the Pear Lake Wildfire is 4,400 hectares in size as of yesterday. Both of these fires are located around 30 kilometers northwest and southwest of the village of Clinton. The Felker Fire, around 30 kilometers south of Williams Lake, remains out of control and has grown to nearly 4,000 hectares in size as of yesterday. The Bourgeois Creek Wildfire is a little more than 1,600 hectares in size, and the Bliss Coil Park Fire is a little more than 1,500 hectares. The BC Wildfire Service says the Lesser Lake Wildfire has combined with another in the area and is now a little more than 5,100 hectares in size as of yesterday. The BC Wildfire Service says it's all hands on deck and then some, as more than 120 wildfires burn across the province as of yesterday. The service says they're at capacity with resources and they're starting to rely on other resources, including local fire departments, contractors, and federal reserves. 1,300 properties have been evacuated, another 6,600 are under evacuation alerts. In the meantime, there were the Boston Bar water system was vandalized late Thursday night. The system located within the evacuation order area of the Brunswick Complex Fire. As residents evacuated on Thursday, officials shut the water off to protect critical infrastructure and prioritize firefighting efforts. That night, someone turned the water on, doing so incorrectly and causing damage to the system. The BC government has removed a major regulatory hurdle for Fortis BC's proposed $2 billion expansion of its Tilbury LNG facility in Delta. The province says the project will support marine fueling, create construction jobs, and give Musqueam Indian Band the opportunity to become an equity partner. Energy and Climate Solutions Minister Adrian Dick says the investment will benefit both the economy and the environment.
2: What we're talking about here is actions that will bring prosperity and progress to the province, improve our emissions reduction, improve the competitiveness of our port, and invest in BC at a time when surely that is important for our province.
1: The project still needs additional regulatory approvals and permits before construction can begin, with work expected to start as early as 2027. And in sports, the Prince George Kodiaks opened their BC football conference season with a 53 loss to the Vancouver Island Raiders at Massachusetts Stadium last night. Here's Kodiaks head coach Ryan Bellamy.
3: Our fundamentals were there. We weren't crisp with our execution in some of our systems. Guys still learning each other. Just really not our best showing of the full capability we have of the talent on the roster.
1: The Kodiaks will host the 0-1 Kamloops Broncos Saturday night at Massage Place Stadium. In the only other BCFC game Saturday night, the Langley Rams knocked off the Okanagan Sun 32-25. Get daily and weekly news alerts directly to your inbox by signing up at MineAndJackoValleyNow.com.
0: Back and bring a rock into this hour tighter than those 11 pants.
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0: seasons at McDonald's, which means vanilla cones are $1 each plus tax in the McDonald's app all summer long. 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
1: One of the greatest Canadian bands in the post-grunge era. 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

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Here's another one to add to that list. 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
1: Hi, I'm John Rustad, MLA for Nechako Lakes, and I'd like to remind everyone about forest fire safety. 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
1: I'm Darren Bain. The BC Wildfire Service says it's at capacity with all hands on deck. More than 120 wildfires burning in the province. The service saying they're starting to use other resources like local fire departments, contractors, and federal reserves. Meanwhile, it appears the vast majority of the community of Clinton, BC is largely still standing, with some structures lost as a paralytic wildfire reached the outskirts. Prime Minister Mark Carney has called August by-elections for three ridings in Ontario, Quebec, and BC, namely the BC riding of North Vancouver, Capilano, the Ontario riding of Beaches, East York, and the Quebec riding of Chicoutimi-Lafjord. They're set for August 31st. If the Carney Liberals win one of the races, they would have 171 seats in the Commons, something that would let them maintain a technical majority, but they'd need to rely on the Speaker to break ties. Voters will be replacing former Liberal MPs Jonathan Wilkinson and Nate Rakeen-Smith, as well as former Conservative MP Richard Martel. Meanwhile, federal conservatives want to see Mark Carney's hand when it comes to the latest tariff threat from the White House. They're demanding an emergency meeting of the Standing Committee on International Trade next week for the Prime Minister to offer his negotiation plan with U.N. President Donald Trump. Trump threatens to slap a 50% tariff on a broad range of Canadian goods in 30 days unless negotiations successfully head them off. The BC government has removed a major regulatory hurdle for FortisBC's proposed $2 billion expansion of its Tilbury LNG facility in Delta. The province says the project will support marine fueling, create construction jobs, and give Muslim Indian Band the opportunity to become an equity partner. Energy and Climate Solutions Minister Adrian Dix says the investment will benefit both the economy and the environment.
2: What we're talking about here is actions that will bring prosperity and progress to the province, improve our emissions reduction, improve the competitiveness of our port, and invest in BC at a time when surely that is important for our province.
1: The project still needs additional regulatory approvals and permits before construction can begin, with work expected to start as early as 2027. The Prince George Regiment of the Rocky Mountain Rangers is looking to claim a third straight fundraising crown in the Army Run. The Army Run is an annual fundraiser in which Canadian Armed Forces members run to raise funds for a pair of organizations supporting veterans after service. Major Eric Depineau says regiments in other communities are taking the challenge seriously as well.
3: We're competing with Calgary and another regiment there for first place at the moment, but we think we can do it with the support of the community.
1: The fundraiser culminates in a big event in Ottawa in which participants can choose to run a 5K, 10K, half marathon, or even a combination of those runs. The Rocky Mountain Rangers' goal for the fundraiser is $25,000. And in sports, the Prince George Kodiaks opened their BC football conference season with a 53 loss to the Vancouver Island Raiders at Massage Place Stadium Saturday night. Here's head coach Ryan Bellamy.
4: Our fundamentals were there. We weren't crisp with our execution in some of our systems. Guys still learning each other. Just really not our best showing of the full capability we have of the talent on the roster.
1: Kodiaks will host the 0-1 Kamloops Broncos on Saturday. In the only other BCFC game Saturday night, the Langley Rams knocked off the Okanagan Sun 32-25. Get daily and weekly news alerts directly to your inbox by signing up at MonteChacoValleyNow.com.
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0: Stumper Cruiser is on the road.
1: Hey, good afternoon. I'm down here on a live location at the Vandenhoof Airport for the air show.
2: Yep, that's right. You know it. It's that time of year. We're all getting together for this annual event to have some fun. Now, this year is special, though, because we're celebrating Vandenhoof's 100 year. So, that means everything is going to be even bigger and better. How cool is that? Now, things just kicked off here at around noon, and these planes are going to be flying around for a few more hours until about 3:30 to 4. So, you've definitely got some time. Come check things out. It truly is a blast down here. There's a ton of food vendors, so you can come grab some lunch and continue watching the show. It's pretty awesome. Plus, all the aircraft that aren't up in the sky are here for you to look at, but with your eyes and your eyes only. However, it is a pretty cool sight to see. You don't want to miss out down here at the Vandenhoof Airport. For Marathon Eavesdropping, Decks and Rails, McDonald's, SMP RV, and Ridgeland Landing.

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1: Hey, good afternoon. I'm down here live on location at the Vanderhoof Airport for the air show. That's right. Now, things kicked off a little later afternoon because of the weather, but that's okay. We've still been having a blast since then. Now, this year is pretty special, though, because it's Vanderhoof's 100-year anniversary. So that means everything at this air show is even bigger and better than usual, which is so exciting. It's so fire. The aircrafts are going to be flying around here for a few more hours until about 3:34, so that leaves us still a lot of time for you to come on over, check it out, and enjoy all of this amazing air action, and I'm loving every second of it. It truly is a blast down here. My favorites are the really loud ones because they're super fun, and they definitely get a lot of attention. Now, there's also a ton of food vendors down here, so you can come grab some lunch and continue watching the show. It's a pretty good time if you ask me. Plus, all the aircrafts that aren't up in the air are here for you to look at, and it's a pretty epic sight to see down here at the Vanderhoof Airport. You don't want to miss out. For Marathon Eavesdropping, Gex and Rails, McDonald's, SNTRV, and Ridgeline Roofing, I'm Sophia Denny, your community cruiser.

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5: But don't worry, we're not going anywhere. 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

0: Excessive exposure to the show may result in spontaneous ear guitar, headbanging, and uncontrollable urges to sing into your hairbrush. You're welcome.
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One of the most iconic songs of the 80s, kicking off here and now, Night Ranger and Kent Shoemaker. That band kind of made a name for themselves because of guitars and drums. They had Kelly Keegi, they had Jack Blades. They had a singer and a drummer, too, at one point. That song, Goodbye, when they released it, it kind of shocked every fan. They were out in the late 70s, early 80s. It was too early for me, but I kind of got into them later on. If you ask any fan, then the first thought was, hey, they just sold out for the girls. That is a total girl song. That's not Night Ranger. To this day, it's one of the three most played songs on the tours since 84. I'm going to guess that probably Sister Christian, Sentimental Street, and then Goodbye. And if that's not a surprise or a revelation, only 160 days.

0: speak here for a second. Sharing the biggest laugh I've had all week. The guy in Yellowstone. The guy runs away from a bison, right? I think we all saw it, right? So many funny videos done with AI. Funny because he lived it. Old guy's name is Carl. The line of not hurt him until he hit the ground.
1: Even though I'm on the ground, he could stop me, he could record me, could have been an end. We saw the bison, and he was down. He wasn't showing aggression or anything like that. They moved faster than you could ever imagine. He just kept coming and he was more aggressive, and as soon as he got off that tree, he launched me in the air. I didn't get bruises from him launching me in the air. It was the landing that came

0: Excessive exposure to the show may result in spontaneous ear guitar, headbanging, and uncontrollable urges to sing into your hairbrush. You're welcome.
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0: Ozzy there and Ken here. Put that one in tonight. 1 year ago, right? This week, Ozzy passes away, goes out his own way, on top, Black Sabbath reunion, last show. I mean, it doesn't seem like it was a year ago, really. Over here at the station, we open up our phones, just getting our listeners to talk about not only Ozzy, but their memories.
1: Hey, Ken, it's Clark. 1994-95, Ozzy did No More Tours tour, location Toronto, Ontario. And they blocked off just a small section in the stadium. And so we were second row center in the stadium and surrounded by a wildly fun biker group. And Ozzy spit on my wife again. Beautiful, beautiful Irish brother. God rest the king.
0: That's actually a pretty good bragging right there. Feel free, if you want to text your Ozzy moment in life, when your parents said that they would disown you if you listen to that devil music, maybe. 250-703-2538. It happened to me. Harry, right now, text line is 250-703-2538. And how about we double it up? One of his best duets. Let's crank Lead Up and Ozzy in Olds. PG, down through the Caribou and over on the island. Close my eyes forever. It's Harry now.

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3: Hey, good afternoon. I'm down here at a live location at the Vanderhoof Airport for the air show. That's right. Now, things started a little bit later than expected due to weather, but you know what? That's okay, because we've still been having a blast since then, and it's only going to go up from here. Get it? Flying planes up in the air. Anyways. Now, this year is pretty special because it's Vanderhoof's 100-year anniversary. So you know what that means. Everything at this air show is even bigger and better. It's wild. Everyone's having a great time. Now, we just saw a jet that can rotate 500 degrees a second. Now, that's insane. These aircrafts are going to be flying around here until about 4, so that leaves you still a lot of time for you to come on over, check it out, and enjoy all of the amazing, wild, and insane air action. I'm loving every second of it. It truly is a blast down here. Plus, all the aircrafts that aren't in the air are here for you to look at, and it's an awesome sight to see down here at the Vanderhoof Airport. You don't want to miss out. From Marathon Beach Shopping, Decks and Rails, McDonald's, SMB RV, and Ridgeline Roofing, I'm Cynthia Denny, your community cruiser.
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0: there now with Firehouse from 1992. That's one of the songs that really did them in, I think, because they were a little bit heavier in the 80s. By 92, we know what happened in 92 with this stuff, this melodic rock. But 92, they had another really wicked ballad. Like the first record, they came up with the song we just heard, but then their jokes started flying because of that one. Sleeping with You Tonight. Sadly, their singer, CJ, died just over 2 years ago. Bill Leverty from the band, their guitarist, they'd been best friends their entire life. They're just about to go on tour, and during a show, he's got a stomach ache. It's all blocked up, and he thinks, okay, I'm going to go to the doctor. Doctor gives him some really bad news.
1: We worked together for 37 years or so. Never wanted to cancel a show, and it was 2 weeks later after that surgery. I mean, he had that surgery. He was back in 2 weeks, and he, you know, had some bad news. His the doctor that he had didn't give him much hope, and he found a doctor at the Moffitt Cancer Institute who said, I can give you some more time, and it's a major operation. It was a 12-hour surgery that he went under, and he. You know, he was like, look, guys, we got some shows on the books. Let's get a substitute singer. I'll be back as soon as I can. And he came back, and he was kicking ass, you know, for two and a half years. And you'd never know that he had this huge scar on his abdomen, and that he was dealing with that. But he was just an amazing human.
0: Yeah, Firehouse, a new singer, and still working, too. It is a Canadian question this week. So what band? I'll tell you, they're from Prince Edward Islands. What band, PEI, got their start by winning a battle of the bands, sponsored by the Bats? And then they used the 10 grand to produce their first record. And off they went. It's a cool story, actually. That is coming up.

0: out.
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0: Love and Thunder on Hair and Now with Kent Shoemaker. They're from the UK and spent a little bit of time over here in Canada. They work with the very talented Mike Fraser, engineer, producer, mixer, and a great band who just ran into issues with alcohol. The lead singer did, anyways. Danny Bowes had issues with it. Not sure where they're at now, but really good sounding band. The album did with Mike Fraser out of Vancouver. Some of it was done in a castle overseas somewhere, too. I think it was Ireland or Wales. Andy K. from Duran Duran was on it. I remember that. Hope your week went well. You know, it was kind of tough. Shaking our heads a little bit. 1 year since Ozzy died does not seem like it, but it was. And Corey Taylor from Slipknot and Stone Sour had a really cool story. He shared a memory this week.
1: The first time I met Ozzy Osbourne, he made my life. And I was sitting at a table. It was Ozfest 99. I was sitting at a table with Sharon and Jack, a couple of the other guys in the band, and Jack was really the whole reason that we were on Ozfest 99. He was a huge fan, talked his mom into bringing us on, and, you know, if it wasn't for that tour, we wouldn't have been able to do what we've been able to do. And out of nowhere, here comes Ozzy. You know, Ozzy's like, you know, Sharon, I need help with, you know, this. She introduced us, and he goes, "Oh, you're in Slipknot? It's like there's 9 people, right?" He's like, "I want to be number 10. And he gave me a huge hug, and it was like being baptized and knighted all at the same time. Like, you know, because I mean, this is a guy that I have looked up to and listened to my whole life.
0: Before we head up for another week, we were talking Canadian rock for our head scratcher. A band from PEI won a battle little band sponsored by Labatt's. They win $10,000. They used it to produce their first record. If you said Helix, you're wrong. Because Helix is not PEI, obviously. Platinum Blonde? Nope, not them either. It is Haywire. And Taking the Pain is on Hair Now. Have a great week.

0: Hi, I'm John Rustad, MLA from Nechacha Lakes, and I'd like to remind everyone about forest fire safety. 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As always, if there's anything you wish to discuss with me, you can call my office at 250-567-6820.
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1: Hey, good afternoon. I'm down here live on location at the Vandenberg Airport for the air show. But now, due to the weather, the show has been cut short. But you know what? That's okay, because we still had an absolute blast. Now, even if the weather has some different plans right now, we've still had a pretty cool show, and everyone's been having a great time. Let me tell you about it. First up, we had an insanity jet car that was pretty fire. Literally, it shot fire out of its engine. How awesome is that? Then the Giles GT200 was up, and it was rotating 500 degrees per second. It was insane. Then we had the classic experiment, an oldie but a goodie. And finally, Dauntless and Yellow Thunder were up and gave us a show of a lifetime. Truly. Now, right now, we're just hanging out and enjoying the community quality time down here at Vandenberg Airport. And I can't wait for next year's air show. 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The guest.

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1: I'm Darren Bain. Prime Minister Mark Carney has called off his by-elections for three ridings in Ontario, Quebec, and BC, namely the BC riding of North Vancouver, Capilano, the Ontario riding of Beaches, East York, and the Quebec riding of Chicoutimi-Lefjord. They're set for August 31st. If the Carney Liberals win one of the races, they would have 171 seats in the Commons, something that would let them maintain a technical majority but need to rely on the Speaker to break ties. Voters will be replacing former Liberal MPs Jonathan Wilkinson and Nate Erskine-Smith, as well as former Conservative MP Richard Martel. Meanwhile, the federal conservatives want to see Mark Carney's hand when it comes to the latest tariff threat from the White House. They're demanding an emergency meeting of the Standing Committee on International Trade next week for the Prime Minister to offer his negotiation plan with U.S. President Donald Trump. Trump threatens to slap a 50% tariff on a broad range of Canadian goods in 30 days unless negotiations successfully head him off. The BC government has removed a major regulatory hurdle for FortisBC's proposed $2 billion expansion of its Tilbury LNG facility in Delta. The province says the project will support marine fueling, create construction jobs, and give Musqueam Indian Band the opportunity to become an equity partner. Energy and Climate Solutions Minister Adrian Dix says the investment will benefit both the economy and the environment.
2: What we're talking about here is actions that will bring prosperity and progress to the province, improve our emissions reduction, improve the competitiveness of our port, and invest in BC at a time when surely that is important for our province.
1: The project still needs additional regulatory approvals and permits before construction can begin, with work expected to start as early as 2027. Interchange Recycling announced its top 30 collector awards winners for 2025. Prince George's Foothills Boulevard Regional Landfill was ranked 30th on the list for its performance and commitment to collecting used motor oil and antifreeze. Interchange Recycling says the collected used oil can be refined into lubricating oil or material inputs for manufacturing or energy projects, with used antifreeze being refined and reused as new automotive antifreeze. The Northern Capital wasn't the only community in the North to win the award, with Williams Lake, Fort St. John, Terrace, and two Quesnel locations also named in the top 30. And the Prince George Regiment of the Rocky Mountain Rangers is looking to claim a third straight fundraising crown in the Army Run. The Army Run is an annual fundraiser in which Canadian Armed Forces members run to raise funds for a pair of organizations supporting veterans after service. Major Eric Depineau says regiments in other communities are taking the challenge seriously as well.
3: We're competing with Calgary and another regiment there for first place at the moment, but we think we can do it with the support of the community.
1: The fundraiser culminates in a big event in Ottawa in which participants can choose to run a 5K, 10K, half marathon, or even a combination of those runs. The Rocky Mountain Rangers' goal for the fundraiser is $25,000. Get daily and weekly news alerts directly to your inbox by signing up at MinichakoValleyNow.com.
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1: I'm Darren Bain. Prime Minister Mark Carney has called August by-elections for three ridings in Ontario, Quebec, and BC, namely the BC riding of North Vancouver-Capilano, the Ontario riding of Beaches-East York, and the Quebec riding of Chicoutimi-Lefjord. They're set for August 31st. If the Carney Liberals win one of the races, they would have 171 seats in the Commons, something that would let them maintain a technical majority but need to rely on the Speaker to break ties. Voters will be replacing former Liberal MPs Jonathan Wilkinson and Nate Erskine-Smith, as well as former Conservative MP Richard Martel. Meanwhile, the federal Conservatives want to see Mark Carney's hand when it comes to the latest tariff threat from the White House. They're demanding an emergency meeting of the Standing Committee on International Trade next week for the Prime Minister to offer his negotiation plan with U.S. President Donald Trump. Trump threatens to slap a 50% tariff on a broad range of Canadian goods in 30 days unless negotiations successfully head them off. The BC government has removed a major regulatory hurdle for FortisBC's proposed $2 billion expansion of its Tilbury LNG facility in Delta. The province says the project will support marine fueling, create construction jobs, and give Musqueam Indian Band the opportunity to become an equity partner. Energy and Climate Solutions Minister Adrian Dix says the investment will benefit both the economy and the environment.
2: What we're talking about here is action that will bring prosperity and progress to the province. Improve our emissions reduction, improve the competitiveness of our port, and invest in BC at a time when surely that is important for our province.
1: The project still needs additional regulatory approvals and permits before construction can begin, with work expected to start as early as 2027. Interchange Recycling announced its Top 30 Collector Awards winners for 2025. Prince George's Foothills Boulevard Regional Landfill was ranked 30th on the list for its performance and commitment to collecting used motor oil and antifreeze. Interchange Recycling says the collected used oil can be refined into lubricating oil or material inputs for manufacturing or energy projects, with used antifreeze being refined and reused as new automotive antifreeze. The Northern Capital wasn't the only community in the North to win the award, with Williams Lake, Fort St. John, Terrace, and two Quesnel locations also named in the top 30. And the Prince George Regiment of the Rocky Mountain Rangers is looking to claim a third straight fundraising crown in the Army Run. The Army Run is an annual fundraiser in which Canadian Armed Forces members run to raise funds for a pair of organizations supporting veterans after service. Major Eric Depineau says regiments in other communities are taking the challenge seriously as well.
3: We're competing with Calgary and another regiment there for first place at the moment, but we think we can do it with the support of the community.
1: The fundraiser culminates in a big event in Ottawa in which participants can choose to run a 5K, 10K, half marathon, or even a combination of those runs. The Rocky Mountain Rangers' goal for the fundraiser is $25,000. Get daily and weekly news alerts directly to your inbox by signing up at MinechacoValleyNow.com.
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